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3: 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This song reached number one for 3 weeks in April 1963. The Chiffons, He's So Fine.

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4: One. This song was the first number one single for this artist. It was a worldwide pop hit in 1974, and won a Grammy for Best Female Pop Vocal, and also for Record of the Year in 1974. It was number one for 2 weeks in October of that year. It also won the award for Best Song Arrangement. Olivia Newton-John, I Honestly Love You.

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1: Yeah, Breaker 19, this here's a rubber duck. You got a copy on me, Big Ben, come on. Yeah, 10-4, Big Ben, for sure. By golly, it's clean clear to Flagtown, come on. Yeah, it's a big 10-4 there, Big Ben. Yeah, we definitely got the front door, good buddy. Mercy sakes alive, looks like we got us a convoy.
2: Dark of the moon on the 6th of June in a Kenworth pulling logs. Cab over Pete with a reefer on and a Jimmy hauling hogs. We is heading for Bear on I-10 about a mile out of Shaky Town. I says, Pigpen, this here's a rubber duck and I'm about to put the

0: back off them hogs. Good, 10-4, about 5 miles or so. 10, roger, them hogs is getting intense up here.
1: By the time we got into Tulsa Town, we had 85 trucks in all. But they's a roadblock up on the Cloverleaf, and them bears was wall to wall. Yeah, them Smokies as thick as bugs on a bumper. They even had a bear in the air. I says, calling all trucks, this here is the duck. We about to go.

0: Pigpen. Negatory, Pigpen, you're still too close. See how them hulk is starting to close up my sinuses. Mercy sakes, you better back off another 10.
1: Well, we rolled up Interstate 44 like a rocket sled on rails. We tore up all of our swindle sheets and left them setting on the scales. By the time we hit that shy town, them bears was getting smart. They'd brought up some reinforcements from the Illinois National Guard. There's armored cars and tanks and jeeps and rigs of every size. Yeah, them chicken coops was full of bears and choppers filled the skies. Well, we shot the line, we went for broke with 1,000 screaming trucks and 11 long-haired friends of Jesus in a chartreuse microbus.
0: Here, rubber duck to Sodbuster. Come on there, yeah. 10-4, Sodbuster. Listen, you want to put that microbus in behind that suicide jockey? Yeah, he's hauling dynamite and he needs all the help he can get.
1: Well, we laid a strip for the Jersey Shore and prepared to cross the line. I could see the bridge was lined with bears, but it didn't have a doggone dime. I says, Pigpen, this here's a rubber duck. We just ain't a gonna pay no toll. So we crashed the gate doing 98. I says, let

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4: The 18th and last number one single for Elvis Presley. This song reached number one in November 1969. It was named number 91 on the list of the 500 most popular songs of all time. Suspicious Minds.

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2: June 22nd, 1938. Heavyweight boxing champ Joe Louis knocks out Germany's Max Schmeling in round one of their rematch. Announcer Clem McCarthy is ringside for the fight at New York's Yankee Stadium.
3: 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Lewis measures him, right to the body, a left up to the jaw, and Schmeling is down.
2: 1969.
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2: 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She was 47. And 1987.
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2: Actor and dancer Fred Astaire, who teamed up with Ginger Rogers on the silver screen, dies in Los Angeles at age 88. Today in history, June 22nd, Ross Simpson, The Associated Press.
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1: My pappy said, son, you're gonna drive me to drinking if you don't stop driving that hot rod Lincoln. Have you heard the story of the hot rod race with the Fords and Lincolns was setting the pace? That story is true, I'm here to say I was driving that Model A. It's got a Lincoln motor and it's really souped up. That Model A body makes it look like a pup's got 8 cylinders and uses them all. 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With a 4-barrel carb and a dual exhaust, with 411 gears you can really get lost. 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The moon and the stars was shining bright. We was driving up Grapevine Hill, passing cars like they was standing still. All of a sudden, in the wink of an eye, a Cadillac sedan passed us by. Said, boys, it's a mark for me. By then, the taillight was all you could see. Now the fellas ribbed me for being behind, so I thought I'd make the Lincoln unwind. Took my foot off the gas, and man alive, I shoved it on down into overdrive. Wound it up to 110, my speedometer said that I hit top end. My foot was glued like lead to the floor. That's all there is, and there ain't no more. Now the boys all thought lost my sense, and telephone poles looked like a picket fence. They said, slow down, I see spots. The lines on the road just look like dots. Took a corner, sideswiped the truck, crossed my fingers just for luck. My fenders was clicking the guardrail post. The guy beside me was white as a ghost. Smoke was coming from out of the back when I started to gain on that Cadillac. Knew it could catch him, I thought I could pass. Don't you know by then we'd be low on gas. We had flames coming from out of the side. Could feel the tension, man, what a ride. I said, look out, boys, I got a license to fly. And that caddy pulled over and let us by. Now all of a sudden she started knocking down in the gym. She started to rock and I looked in the mirror. Red light was blinking, the cops was after my hot rod Lincoln. They arrested me and they put me in jail. And they called my pappy to throw my bail. And he said, son, you're gonna drive me to drinking if you don't stop driving that hot rod Lincoln.

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2: June 22nd, 1938. Heavyweight boxing champ Joe Louis knocks out Germany's Max Schmeling in round one of their rematch. Announcer Clem McCarthy is ringside for the fight at New York's Yankee Stadium.
3: London left to the head, a left to the jaw, a right to the head, and the gentleman is watching carefully. Lewis measures him, right to the body, a left up to the jaw, and Schmeling is down.
2: 1969.
4: Over the rain.
2: In London, singer and actress Judy Garland dies of an accidental overdose of sleeping pills. She was 47. And 1987.
4: Just the way you look tonight.
2: Actor and dancer Fred Astaire, who teamed up with Ginger Rogers on the silver screen, dies in Los Angeles at age 88. Today in history, June 22nd, Ross Simpson, The Associated Press.
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1: Now, another exciting episode in the life of the most fantastic crime fighter the world has ever known.
2: In our last very exciting episode, the wonderful white-winged warrior was carrying out this idea he had to become the first man to fly the Atlantic.
3: Yeah, whose idea?
2: Well, I thought...
3: This wasn't my idea.
2: And thus, on this, the fourth day of his transatlantic flight, his mighty wings continue to carry him forward on the great ocean's currents of wind.
3: That's not as easy as it sounds. You go try it.
2: Meanwhile, close by, there is much panic in the pilot's cabin of a giant transatlantic jet airliner.
4: I saw it. I really saw it.
5: Now take it easy, Captain.
4: It was fantastic.
5: Let's loosen your shirt and tie here.
4: Huge. I mean, really huge white wings flapping. Huge white flapping
5: now,
4: white wings.
5: Now, I want you to breathe deeply.
4: And it was wearing a full-length yellow raincoat.
5: Captain, breathe.
4: With a matching yellow hood. Would you believe that?
5: In and out. In and out.
4: Stewardess.
5: Yes, my Captain.
4: The world.
5: What about the world?
4: It must be warned about the attack of the yellow raincoat birds.
5: You did not see this, Captain. Captain, you think you saw
4: I saw a yellow raincoat bird scout.
5: No, Captain.
4: Probably flapping around, checking things out for the big invasion of the yellow raincoat birds.
5: Would you please listen to me?
4: They'll probably begin by attacking aircraft and ships at sea. Aircraft. This is an aircraft.
5: You're tired. You're overworked.
4: You're looking at the man who's going to save the world. Hello, this is K-45 Transatlantic calling all ships at sea.
5: Captain, let me hold you in my arms.
4: Calling all ships at
5: I'll
4: sea.
5: I'll sing you a lullaby like your mother used to sing.
4: Beware the invasion of the big yellow
5: Rock
4: raincoat
5: goodbye.
4: Birds. They're attacking this planet in a big
5: Go
4: yellow raincoat with matching hood. Will you shut up? Well, this is it. Keep rocking, keep singing.
5: I think someone is knocking on the side of this plane.
4: Sing to me. Go to sleepy little baby. Go to sleepy little baby.
5: Go to sleepy little baby.
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5: 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The Box Tops and the Letter.

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1: Hello, Americans. 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
3: You are about to hear a love story. It might have been told by anyone in that suburban Chicago neighborhood by those who saw Gretchen and Mark Savella strolling the field near their home so many sunny afternoons and tranquil nights. Their happiness seemed unassailable. And yet it was during one of those walks that Gretchen suddenly cried out for no apparent reason, reacting to a sharp pain in her lower back. The discomfort passed as quickly as it had come. Gretchen and Mark forgot about it until about an hour and a half later, both of them were back in the house. Gretchen lost all movement in her legs. A frantic Mark rushed her to the emergency room of a nearby hospital. There were x-rays and a diagnosis: ruptured disc. No specific injury had caused it. The disc had simply worn out. Now, it was Sunday. The appropriate specialist was unavailable. Mark said, "Find him. Get him here." And when the doctor arrived, he reviewed the tests that already had been performed. He prescribed surgery as soon as possible. He approached Mark. Gretchen was sedated, could not possibly decide for herself. Mark must grant permission to operate. And he did. 75% chance for total recovery, he had been told. And yet where the odds had favored, fate did not. The surgeon later explained that he'd discovered irreversible nerve damage. With or without the operation, paralysis would have been inevitable. Extensive physical therapy might someday restore partial movement, and yet Mark must prepare himself for the fact that Gretchen would never walk again. Gretchen herself was afraid, inconsolable. Despite best efforts of the hospital staff, she could not be calmed. Mark was summoned to her room, and as he hugged Gretchen, he promised her in a strong whisper that she would not be an invalid, that they would go through this together. And this is the rest of the story. By the time Gretchen came home from the hospital, medical expenses had wiped out Savella's life savings. And still Mark was determined that his dear one not be confined to a bed for the remainder of her life. The doctor had mentioned something about a special chair, a chair with wheels, an invention the physician himself had never seen, and one of which Mark had never heard. But there was one company that made them, and such a device would enable Gretchen to sit down and to move herself about under her own power. Mark would worry about the money later. For now, he would contact the manufacturer of this chair with wheels, and he would order one to Gretchen's specifications. Well, Gretchen and Mark still take twilight strolls together, greeting neighborhood children as they pass. The same children with whom Gretchen had always played and still does. Despite her handicap, Gretchen seems perfectly happy. Love has a way of doing that. And there's a lot of love exchanged between Gretchen and Mark. Gretchen's wheelchair is different from any you're ever likely to see, but it enables her to sit and then to walk using her front legs. Mark Savella says anything that improves the quality of dear Gretchen's life is worth whatever he can give. Mark is a 25-year-old computer specialist. Gretchen is 12, a German shepherd. And now you know the rest of the story.
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2: June 22nd, 1938. Heavyweight boxing champ Joe Louis knocks out Germany's Max Schmeling in round one of their rematch. Announcer Clem McCarthy is ringside for the fight at New York's Yankee Stadium.
3: Right left to the head, a left to the jaw, a right to the head, and Donovan is watching carefully. Lewis measured him, right to the body, a left hook to the jaw, and Schmeling is down.
2: 1969.
4: Over the rain.
2: In London, singer and actress Judy Garland dies of an accidental overdose of sleeping pills. She was 47. And 1987.
5: Just the way you look tonight.
2: Actor and dancer Fred Astaire, who teamed up with Ginger Rogers on the silver screen, dies in Los Angeles at age 88. Today in history, June 22nd, Ross Simpson, the Associated...
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2: Now, another exciting episode in the life of the most fantastic crime fighter the world has ever known. In our last very exciting episode, the wonderful white-winged warrior was carrying out this idea he had to become the first man to fly the Atlantic.
3: Yeah, whose idea?
2: Well, I thought...
3: This wasn't my idea.
2: And thus, on this, the fourth day of his transatlantic flight, his mighty wings continue to carry him forward on the great ocean's currents of wind.
3: That's not as easy as it sounds. You go try it.
2: Meanwhile, close by, there is much panic in the pilot's cabin of a giant transatlantic jet airliner.
4: I saw it. I really saw it.
5: Now, take it easy, Captain.
4: It was fantastic.
5: Let's loosen your shirt and tie here.
4: Huge. I mean, really huge white wings flapping. Huge white flapping
5: now,
4: white wings.
5: Now, I want you to breathe deeply.
4: And it was wearing a full-length yellow raincoat.
5: Captain, breathe.
4: With a matching yellow hood. Would you believe that?
5: In and out. In and out.
4: Stewardess.
5: Yes, my Captain.
4: The world.
5: What about the world?
4: It must be warned about the attack of the yellow raincoat birds.
5: You did not see this, Captain. Captain, you think you saw
4: it. I saw a yellow raincoat bird scout.
5: No, Captain.
4: Probably flapping around, checking things out for the big invasion of the yellow raincoat birds.
5: Would you please listen to me?
4: They'll probably begin by attacking aircraft and ships at sea. Aircraft. This is an aircraft.
5: You're tired. You're overworked.
4: You're looking at the man who's going to save the world. Hello, this is K-45 Transatlantic calling all ships at sea.
5: Captain, let me hold you in my arms.
4: Calling all ships at
5: sea. I'll sing you a lullaby like your mother used to sing.
4: Beware the invasion of the big yellow raincoat birds. They're attacking this planet in a big yellow raincoat with matching hood. Will you shut up? Well, this is it. Keep rocking, keep singing.
5: I think someone is knocking on the side of this plane.
4: Sing to me. Go to sleepy little baby. Go to sleepy little baby.
5: Go to sleepy little baby.
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3: You are about to hear a love story. It might have been told by anyone in that suburban Chicago neighborhood by those who saw Gretchen and Mark Savella strolling the field near their home so many sunny afternoons and tranquil nights. Their happiness seemed unassailable. And yet it was during one of those walks that Gretchen suddenly cried out for no apparent reason, reacting to a sharp pain in her lower back. The discomfort passed as quickly as it had come. Gretchen and Mark forgot about it until about an hour and a half later, both of them were back in the house. Gretchen lost all movement in her legs. A frantic Mark rushed her to the emergency room of a nearby hospital. There were x-rays and a diagnosis: ruptured disc. No specific injury had caused it. The disc had simply worn out. Now, it was Sunday. The appropriate specialist was unavailable. Mark said, "Find him. Get him here." And when the doctor arrived, he reviewed the tests that already had been performed. He prescribed surgery as soon as possible. He approached Mark. Gretchen was sedated, could not possibly decide for herself. Mark must grant permission to operate. And he did. 75% chance for total recovery, he had been told. And yet were the odds had favored, fate did not. The surgeon later explained that he'd discovered irreversible nerve damage. With or without the operation, paralysis would have been inevitable. Extensive physical therapy might someday restore partial movement, and yet Mark must prepare himself for the fact that Gretchen would never walk again. Gretchen herself was afraid, inconsolable. Despite best efforts of the hospital staff, she could not be calmed. Mark was summoned to her room, and as he hugged Gretchen, he promised her in a strong whisper that she would not be an invalid, that they would go through this together. And this is the rest of the story. By the time Gretchen came home from the hospital, medical expenses had wiped out Savella's life savings. And still Mark was determined that his dear one not be confined to a bed for the remainder of her life. The doctor had mentioned something about a special chair, a chair with wheels, an invention the physician himself had never seen, and one of which Mark had never heard. But there was one company that made them, and such a device would enable Gretchen to sit down and to move herself about under her own power. Mark would worry about the money later. For now, he would contact the manufacturer of this chair with wheels, and he would order one to Gretchen's specifications. Well, Gretchen and Mark still take twilight strolls together, greeting neighborhood children as they pass. The same children with whom Gretchen had always played and still does. Despite her handicap, Gretchen seems perfectly happy. Love has a way of doing that. And there's a lot of love exchanged between Gretchen and Mark. Gretchen's wheelchair is different from any you're ever likely to see, but it enables her to sit and then to walk using her front legs. Mark Savella says anything that improves the quality of dear Gretchen's life is worth whatever he can give. Mark is a 25-year-old computer specialist. Gretchen is 12, a German shepherd. And now you know the rest of the story.
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2: June 22nd, 1938. Heavyweight boxing champ Joe Louis knocks out Germany's Max Schmeling in round one of their rematch. Announcer Clem McCarthy is ringside for the fight at New York's Yankee Stadium.
3: One left to the head, one left to the jaw, a right to the head, and the gentleman is watching carefully. Lewis measures him, right to the body, a left hook to the jaw, and Schmeling is down.
2: 1969. Over the in London, singer and actress Judy Garland dies of an accidental overdose of sleeping pills. She was 47. And 1987.
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2: Actor and dancer Fred Astaire, who teamed up with Ginger Rogers on the silver screen, dies in Los Angeles at age 88. Today in history, June 22nd, Ross Simpson, The Associated Press.

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eyes. The little Nash Rambler was right behind. I think that guy could fly. Beep, beep, beep, beep. His horn went beep, beep, beep. Now we're doing 110. This certainly was a race. For Rambler to pass a caddy would be a big disgrace. The guy must have wanted to pass me out and kept on tooting his horn. I'll show him that a Cadillac is not a car to scorn. 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His horn went beep, beep, beep. Now we're doing 120 as fast as I could go. The Rambler pulled alongside of me as if

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0: 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Coming up next is an artist who, in the middle 1970s, became the biggest seller for RCA Records since Elvis Presley. 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
3: And I tell you, I got a dumb dog, too, my dog. 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Every room, he leaves a pyramid.
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